0: They're punting on Jalen?
1: I would love to see
2: Super Bowl MVP.
1: Howie Roseman in that offense. Sean Mannion.
2: Howie Roseman is cutthroat. Yes, of course.
0: It's just he's 36. He's not 29.
2: But I'm just saying, in my mind, he's still going to play like he did before.
0: Well,
2: throw the ball like
0: we don't know that. We just know he's. I'm saying you're rolling the dice on it.
2: Get out of jail. Washington. We're going to do a tryout.
0: Washington.
1: No.
2: No.
1: No. No. Now. Here's why, because Jaden is still, like, I am giving him a pass on last year. He got hurt.
0: Yeah.
1: Everything you saw 2 years ago, you hope you still have. Their offensive line is such a disaster right now that Andrew Luck would die on the battlefield. Like, well, to go back to General Andrew Luck, he would not make it with that team in Washington.
0: He has a vote in this, too, so my guess is he wouldn't go to Miami for similar reasons.
2: If they watch quarterbacks, they might say, give me Andrew Luck.
0: Well, if we're worried about numbers being retired at LSU in the middle of training camp, then we got a lot of problems.
2: And there are other things.
0: Yeah, and other things. NFC North, Bears, no. Lions?
1: No.
0: I don't think so.
1: No.
0: Packers?
2: No, definitely not.
0: Vikings, yes.
2: Vikings, yes.
0: They would
2: sprint. Lions,
0: they would
2: probably, how old's the Vikings, Goff right now? How old's Goff right now?
0: He's younger than Luck because he came in what, 16?
2: They love Goff. Yeah, they wouldn't do it.
1: Go draft Sam Laporta. You saw what our guy... Drew Petzing did with Trey McBride.
0: Yeah.
1: Go draft Sam Laporta.
0: Here's an entire division of yeses.
1: Okay.
0: Atlanta, Carolina, New Orleans, Tampa.
2: Yep.
0: Yes. All of them.
1: Yes.
0: All of them.
2: I think the one that might be the least likely to say yes in that one, if reports are to be believed right now, is New Orleans.
0: With Shuck?
2: Yeah.
1: They found a guy for now? Yeah. For now.
2: We'll see.
0: NFC West. Arizona's a layup.
1: Yep. Yes.
0: Rams?
1: No.
2: No.
0: Niners?
3: Yeah. I think the Rams is an interesting conversation.
1: I don't think the Rams would do it. No.
2: No way.
0: Although, this is going to be the last year of Stafford. You'd sit Luck for a year until Stafford.
1: Next year you would absolutely do it. This year you're already down the road with Stafford. You couldn't do it this year. But next year, knowing the way that place thinks, they would absolutely be over the moon at the fun intellectual challenge of making it work with Andrew Luck. Absolutely.
0: How much older is Stafford than Luck?
1: Stafford's 37 right now.
0: So just a year
1: or is he 38? He might be 38 by now.
0: Because while Stafford had many years in the league, Andrew played.
1: Matthew's
0: all,
1: 38.
0: I think Luck played until he was 23 at Stanford. He was a late starter. I think he played all 4 years.
1: Matthew will turn 39 on the Sunday between the NFC Championship game and the Super Bowl.
0: Oh, so he's 2 years older.
1: Yeah, 30.
0: Okay. Niners? Purdy's on the.
1: I don't know.
0: They kick Kurt Purdy to the curb.
2: I think so.
1: He wouldn't have to move.
0: Get a text to Pedro right now.
1: He lives there.
0: I need Pedro. He does. It's perfect. Yeah. Right across.
2: I think so.
0: So they take a 36-year-old Luck over a 26-year-old Purdy.
2: They would just sit Purdy for a year.
0: Yeah, but I think if you're signing Luck, you're signing him for a few years. Like, you're not just signing him for a year.
1: Would Andrew go back to play next to the substation?
0: Maybe we should have rethought the Chargers then too.
2: No way.
0: Harbaugh loves him.
2: Harbaugh just called him the greatest quarterback
0: ever.
2: He
0: loves Luck, though. That was his boy
2: at
0: Stanford.
2: Jeff Bridges, I mean, if we're saying right now that Justin Herbert is the greatest quarterback ever, that includes Andrew Luck. He said that.
0: Seattle?
2: Harbaugh said that.
1: Captain Hyperbole or Captain Comeback, which is he?
2: They're not.
0: Seattle?
2: Not right off the Super
1: Bowl.
2: Seattle? No. The Super Bowl gets Darnold to pass. Did you see his tight RPMs?
1: They wouldn't do it.
2: Not right off the Super
0: you want
2: Bowl.
0: We're saying half the league, pretty much,
2: would
0: take Andrew Luck and say, go start.
2: Yeah.
0: Having not played in 7 years.
1: Would you sell Andrew Luck on come back and get a ring and sit behind Sam Darnold? Because if you watch Hard Knocks last night.
0: I did, yeah.
1: Okay. And if you watch any of these Seahawks preseason games against the Cowboys and against the Titans, both are in primetime. I think there's a chance that the 92nd overall pick last year, one Jalen Milroe, is firmly on the bubble.
0: Well, if you watched Hard Knocks last night, you would say that bubble maybe burst.
1: Yes.
0: It's pretty bad.
1: He is firmly on the bubble.
0: I don't think he's going to back up anybody. But the point is, half the league on a guy who has not played in 7 years would probably say yes. Come start.
2: Yes.
0: That's how good he was.
2: Yes. Andrew Luck.
0: Yeah.
2: I'm
0: one of the craziest ones, right? I mean, it's kind of a... It's a little
1: bit. It's Barry
0: Sanders-esque. It's Barry, but it's even, yeah, it is. Barry's probably the best because Barry disappeared out of public light,
1: during
0: too.
1: During training camp.
0: Kevin Johnson did, too, like just disappeared, kind of.
1: Honestly, Jim Brown.
0: Except he went to Hollywood.
1: He went to Hollywood.

0: We didn't.
1: Yeah, but he sent a letter from London.
2: I can't remember who did the story. It might have been Wickersham did the story with Luck. Nobody had heard from him in 5 years, and he was living down the street from the Colts facility.
1: Yeah,
2: in Westfield, that Carmel area in northern Indianapolis suburbs. No one had even heard of it from him. Where was he? He just went away.
1: He didn't go up to the mountains. He just he retired to a suburban home.
3: And he just yeah.
2: In the and drove by the facility.
3: Yeah. Played some golf.
2: Wild. Now he's at Stanford.
1: Looking like a cardigan wearing bearded professor. Like he was going to teach lit.
2: If anyone can get the Stanford alumni base fired up to donate to money,
3: that's it.
2: Yeah. Why not them? Why not them?
1: Yeah,
3: of course.
1: I was at the College Football Hall of Fame thing a couple of years ago in Vegas when they put Andrew Luck in, and he's up there on stage. And, I mean, again, he's in his, well, he's probably 33 or 4 at that point.
2: Probably, yeah.
1: Okay. And he had clearly lost a lot of weight. If you had told me that that guy played professional football, I'm like, no, that's my professor.
2: Yeah.
1: Yeah.
2: Yeah.
3: The beard, the glasses.
1: It wasn't 50, wasn't 60, was 30-something, and that looked like a guy that you had to, you know, remember to turn your homework into.
2: Yeah. It's wild. It's wild that it all happened. Speaking of college football, we were curious if they would ever do anything about
1: here
2: any
1: we go.
2: Of it. So we've got a little bit of something being done. The SEC joined the Big Ten, who put it together their plan on Tuesday. Unanimous opposition to athletes leaving the NFL and returning to college teams, passing a new conference rule that gives Commissioner Greg Sankey full authority and autonomy to enforce it with penalties. The rule change passed 16-0, meaning LSU, who is set to acquire Daquan Wright, who played for Lane Kiffin at Ole Miss, the tight end who was here. Here's what is a couple of things. The SEC announced institutions are not permitted to have an athlete on its roster as previously declared for the NFL, NBA, WNBA. As a quick aside, that's going to cause them big problems because NBA is different. I don't understand how they're going to do that because they have EuroLeague kids who are on college basketball rosters. So that's a massive problem.
1: And D-League guys.
2: Tons. So that's a massive problem. I don't know. The NFL side of it, they should have just handled that. So they prohibited also who signed contracts with the NFL or any other professional league, NBA, G League, or WNBA. So it's that as well. Here are a couple of things that I think are noteworthy. Go ahead, G-Man.
4: Also, this is from Schefter at 2:30. Okay. The NFL will provide clarity to clubs later today regarding league rules governing player eligibility that have been in place and remain unaltered. A player that goes back to college this season will be prohibited from signing with an NFL team this year. A player signed to an NFL contract who is subsequently cut is a free agent. He may sign with another NFL club, the CFL, or return to college, but that player is considered a free agent and will not be subject to a future draft. So in Daquan Wright's example, he goes back to LSU. When he wraps up at LSU, he's going to be a free agent in the National Football
1: League. Okay,
2: but he's not going to go back to LSU either because now the SEC is saying you can't. And here's the thing that – this is the thing that the SEC and the Big Ten did that I think have teeth as someone who talks about this daily. Number one, they're punishing the coaches,
1: absolutely,
2: not the player. So that's the first time that the coaches are being punished. So half a year suspension for the coaches. If they take a kid who did this. So if Kiffin plays this kid, they're not going after Daquan Wright. They're not going after any of these guys. They're going after the coaches. So that's a half season suspension for Kiffin if he plays this kid. So that's massive.
1: But listening to what Gabe just
2: said.
1: So
2: the second part of it that's noteworthy from the college side of it is they, in the SEC ruling, they are going to take half of the money from the football revenue that LSU makes. That's part of the ruling.
3: That's
2: as
3: a
2: well.
3: Lot of conference will.
2: Yes. As a penalty.
3: What is that?
2: Massive. It'd be
3: Of course it'd be massive. I'm saying, what is that defensible in court?
2: None of this is, which is the problem. None of this is. But the problem is, where are the damages? They're not saying Daquan Wright can't play. They're saying he can play, but if he plays, Lane Kiffin's going to get in trouble. So Lane Kiffin would have to be the one to sue for damages. Lane Kiffin can't sue himself.
3: Well, I thought that the SEC said, nope, you're not eligible if you've been on an NFL team.
2: They are, but they're saying that the penalty will land at the coach's feet rather than the player.
1: Okay.
2: So we'll see if, and then the NFL with this is the NFL trying to buttress this and give it. The last thing I'll say on this, this is the first time in my experience that two conferences have gone outside, around, and beyond the NCAA for a rule. That's never happened before.
3: NCAA's
2: Notre Dame followed, ACC followed, Big 12 is going to follow, but you had to have these two do it first. So this is similar to the Sorsby thing where it's more groupthink.
1: Mm-hmm.
2: then NCAA Overtune, and then it's NFL trying to buttress at the end.
4: Probably okay. Where we're headed, period, I think.
1: So going on what Gabe just said, assuming I'm understanding what you just said clearly about Schefter's report here, and right now the league is meeting. They just approved the new Seahawks owner, so that's why they're doing all the league business today. So let's say LSU tells Taquan Wright, Lane Kiffin says, hey, I'm not going to put my neck on the line here. Like, the S, you know, they're gonna hit us, hammer us. Sorry, dude, we're out. The NFL is now telling him, you can't come back. So he is pure no man's land. He's got to go play in Canada.
2: This is the Sorsby thing.
1: Right?
2: Yeah, this is Sorsby.
1: Yeah. So he got his agents, Drew Rosenhaus, right? Powerful NFL agent. Clearly, Drew Rosenhaus has called the Browns and said, hey, we'd like out. We have this deal. They told him, okay, we'll do it for you. Just to be clear, Browns fans, this has been painted, especially on social media, as a very, oh, my God, this happened to the Browns thing. The Seahawks have had two running backs leave the defending Super Bowl champions, Hankerson and Harden. Harden, who is here with us, two running backs leave in the last week to go to college football. So this is not just Browns.
2: No,
1: thing.
2: No.
1: No matter how it's framed nationally.
2: It's also not just an LSU. There's two guys at Indiana.
1: Right.
2: And there's a guy at UCLA.
1: Yeah. So if these schools back down now after their conferences lay down the law, these kids – well, I mean, where is their how do they recoup the damages? Because no one's gonna that check's not gonna cash, right? And so now they're stuck in no man's land here, and they were sold a bill of goods by A, these schools, and B, especially these agents.
2: That's great. You're exactly right. I don't know where the damages that, like, if you're Rosenhaus, then who do you go after here? Like, if Daquan Wright doesn't ever re-enroll at LSU, do we still retain his rights?
1: He's just lost the income this year. Like, whatever he's promised, he ain't getting it if LSU has to do what the SEC said.
3: And it sounds like it says, this is just updated from Schefter. It says, the fundamental, hold on. The NFL will inform its clubs that any player who returns to the college ranks will be prohibited from signing with an NFL team this season. They'll provide more clarity on what it is. Special meeting is happening right now. Remind teams of a rule that any player signed to an NFL contract who is subsequently cut as a free agent may sign with another NFL club, the CFL, or return to college. But any player who returns to college this year will be considered a free agent, therefore not subject to future draft. Fundamental principle of NCAA eligibility, because of Daquan Wright, Xavier Harris, they're talking about going back to LSU, players can regain their college eligibility if they terminate their NFL contracts and repay any pro earnings. Wright cleared waivers Tuesday. He's expected to sign with LSU today, sources have told Schefter. The SEC and the Big Ten, however, approved new rules Tuesday that prevent players from leaving the NFL and joining college teams. So it sounds like to me like he can't sign with LSU.
2: No, not unless LSU is going to deal with the punishment that the SEC has laid out, which is now severe. Good times.
1: I mean, Brendan Bates went on IR today. You want to come back? Although, do you want a guy back that said, I don't want to be here, I want to go play college football?
2: The pay's more. That's somebody asked me this today. Like, what if it was your kid? I'd say, go get the money. Get the money.
1: Yeah.
2: Get the money.
3: Yeah.
2: Most of us would.
1: Dollar bill.
2: So, yeah, absolutely.
3: Well, yep, we waived. By the way, we did make two moves. You mentioned Brendan Bates was waived today as well from injured reserve, as well as Benton Whitley was waived today.
2: There you go. Kirko, coming up next. You listen to Cleveland Browns Daily. 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
2: 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You see the True Fan Travel folks here with the various. We got a lovely white hat over there. Some music notes.
3: Some accoutrement.
2: Notes. Yeah, you got a couple of boots. There you go. That's nice. That's nice. Kirko will be on this trip. We're efforting Christian Kirksey. We're efforting him until we do. This is a city you're familiar with. You were just down there. Where you were down there? Oh, you had a college visit.
3: Yeah, a college visit with Vandy with Artie Buckets. I think it's a great city. The new stadium looked pretty darn close to being done when we were there. It is literally right next to the old one. Literally right next to the old one.
2: How did they have land for it?
3: I suppose that I could hit a wedge.
2: Nice.
3: From one stadium into the other stadium.
2: God, that'd be great.
3: I don't think I actually could, but maybe nine iron. If I got it up. Because that one actually is a pretty flat one, the old Nashville. It's not big.
2: The old Nashville or the new Nashville?
3: The old.
2: The old?
3: The new is the one I'd have to really make sure I got it up to get it. But right next to it. I don't know how they had that land. I mean, it's kind of right there on the outskirts of downtown. Right when you come across the river, it's right there.
2: Yeah.
3: The new one looks like it's going to be pretty cool. The old one never really felt like an NFL stadium to me.
2: I've never been in it. I've been by it, but I have not been in it.
3: What was it called? Like Nissan Stadium?
21: I got to tell you.
2: Nissan for the longest time.
21: That stadium's I like the Nashville Stadium.
2: Nashville Stadium?
3: It just didn't feel like an NFL stadium.
21: No, but the sight lines were great.
3: Sight lines are great.
21: From a media standpoint, I'm selfish. That's a great stadium to call a game in.
2: Gibby, as someone who grew up on the eastern part of the United States, was Nashville a place people went to like party when you were young?
21: Absolutely not.
2: Not.
3: No.
2: So that's a last 20 years thing.
21: Oh, yeah.
3: It's pretty open in one end, as I remember. One end has really no seats. I guess it is kind of high on the sides.
21: It's definitely one of those road trips where you're be smart. It's real easy to stay out, and all of a sudden it's midnight, and then you forget the game starts at noon.
2: It's central.
21: Yeah. So.
2: Well, I am told Mr. Kirksey is on the line now, so we had on the hotline for the great Christian Kirksey. He joins us. And you will be part of this trip to Nashville, my friend. First of all, it's great to talk to you. It's been a while. How's everything going? You excited for football to be here, my man?
22: Man, how y'all doing, man? I'm definitely excited for football season. I mean, who don't get excited? Football season, best time of the year, man. So I'm glad to be on board and head to Nashville when the Browns get out there.
3: Kirko, what your rookie year, right? When the largest road comeback in NFL history, down 28-3, which is a popular score in Super Bowls for certain teams, and the Browns win it 29-28. Was that kind of a oh my goodness moment for you?
22: Look, I'm going to tell you, it was an oh my goodness moment because, for one, I had a penalty. I hit locker late in the end zone, and everybody was like, dude, you're going to have a big fine. So I get back to Cleveland, and I have a $20,000 fine, and I'm a rookie. And I'm like, holy crap.
3: I'm just trying to play football.
22: I was just trying to play football. So part of me was happy that we got the road win and made history and all that stuff. And then the second part of me was like, dude, I'm coming out 20 grand. So But it was a good moment, man, a surreal moment. Just having a good time with the team and enjoying that win. So it's a great memory. So hopefully we get to Nashville and we do it again.
3: What are you up to these days, Kirko? We always love when we get a chance to talk to you. I just want to check in with you. What's been going on?
22: Man, dude, I got three kids, me and my wife. We running around chasing them. Thank you.
3: How old?
22: My daughter is right here right now. She'll be 2 in September. And then my son, Christian Jr., he's 4. And then Aria, my oldest, she's 6. So I got a madhouse right now.
3: You are in the thick of it, brother.
2: You're playing
22: yeah,
2: soccer?
22: Yeah, man. Say that again?
2: You playing soccer? Are they playing soccer? Because 4 is probably a little too early for football, would be my guess. But my guess is everybody plays soccer earlier. Do you have a football option for a 4-year-old?
22: Yeah, so actually we can start training him for flag football. He can't do the competing right now, but we got him doing some classes to where, like, you know, he can get out there and just do the fundamentals and everything like that. So, obviously, I'm hyped for that. And my oldest, she's a dance girl. Like, I'm a dance dad now. I go to all the competitions and everything, dance classes, and just cheer her on. So, my world is a little different right now.
3: Yeah. No less challenging.
2: None.
3: No less challenging. No. Maybe more. There's
22: absolutely
3: no off season. There's no off season in parenting. It is a
22: off season at all. All year round.
3: That's awesome. Where are you guys living right now?
22: We out in Houston.
3: We're out in Houston, man.
22: So once I retired, I just kind of chilled out here for a little bit. I got family out here and everything. So the only thing I don't like is the heat. I mean. Yep. Dude, the heat is brutal. It's brutal, man. So I missed that. I missed that Ohio weather.
3: You can always come back here in February and really.
2: Yeah, we can. You want to do a house swap? Z and I'll do a house swap.
3: Yeah, we'll go to Houston in February. You come up here. You can get cool and say, I'd like to be warm again.
22: Hey, man, look. I miss that lake breeze, man, you know? I miss it, man.
2: Kirko, this is your third year on these True Fan travel trips. You've been to a bunch of places. You're going to be in the Nashville trip. What makes these trips special, and what are you looking forward to in the Nashville trip?
22: So, for me, I get a chance to be a fan. I know the fans, they love to see the former players and everything like that. And they want to get autographs, take pictures. But for me, you know, I'm not in passing anymore. So I get to engage and be a fan and, you know, talk on experiences, be able to cheer on the team and just kind of relax, man. So it's a cool environment where, you know, there's nothing that's super fancy to like, oh, you got to, you know, carry yourself a certain way. It's like, hey, man, I can have fun. You know, I can be myself. I can just hang out. And, you know, Cleveland fans, we got the best fans in the nation. I've been saying that since I got to Cleveland. So, you know, it's always a good time when you go to a good city. You got some good food. You got some good entertainment. You got good company. So that's what I enjoy most. And then, obviously, we got Joe Thomas coming. I get to catch up with him.
3: Uh-huh.
22: That's going to be fun. Kevin Mack. Me and Kevin Mack, this is our third year doing it together. And, you know, me and him grew closer just by doing these trips with True Fans. So it's a good time. It's a good time, man. I can't wait to see the fans.
3: So you obviously played for the Texans after your time with the Browns and Packers as well. But so you made it to Nashville many times in your NFL career. What's your favorite part about Nashville cuisine? Is it the hot chicken or is it the barbecue?
22: Man, I got to – first off, you know, for my St. Louis people that's out there, you know, born and raised, we always say we hands down got the best barbecue. But I will say Nashville's barbecue is top-notch. I went out to Nashville to announce the Browns pick when we picked up Sione Takitaki. And that was my first time really experiencing it in terms of, you know, not having to play a game or whatever, but you know, just going out there and actually getting to dig into the barbecue and dig into the food without having to play a game the next day. And I enjoyed it, man. It was better than I expected. Like I said, coming from St. Louis, I think our barbecue is top notch, and I got my respect for Nashville. So it was a lot of fun.
3: What is your favorite thing from St. Louis barbecue? Like, what would be your
2: what's
3: go-to?
2: The order?
3: Yeah, what's the order?
22: Man, you got to get the baby back ribs, man. You know, mm-hmm. you got to get mm-hmm. the St. Louis style ribs. Then you want to go up to Kansas City to get you some brisket to get the burnt ends.
3: Burnt ends.
22: Man, you know, you can't.
2: Oh, yeah. You're doing the whole state.
22: Yeah, I'm doing the whole state because, you know, you got to represent. So you got to get the ribs from St. Louis, and yep. then you got to get the burnt ends from Kansas City. And then obviously, I'm a Asian cuisine guy too. So we got the Chinese food that's crazy. You get a chicken St. Paul. I don't know if y'all heard about that, but it's two white buns.
3: I've never heard of it.
22: Man, see, y'all about to have me be a foodie. And,
3: that's
22: just
3: fine.
22: Y'all
3: we like
22: all,
3: it.
22: Everything.
3: But
22: St.
3: Paul.
22: Yeah, oh, chicken St. Paul. It's it's two Wonder Bread slices. And then you have either chicken or shrimp with mayonnaise. You got pickles on there. And it's super good, man. Super good.
3: It can be found in many Chinese-American restaurants in St. Louis, Missouri, and other places. Unbelievable. Sandwich consists of an egg foo young patty made with mung bean sprouts and minced white onions, served with dill pickle slices, white onion mayonnaise, and lettuce between two slices of white Wonder Bread. Unbelievable.
2: Yeah, that's pretty good, man. I have never heard of that. No.
22: Hey, look, man, you learn something new every day.
3: Exactly. It's all work. We're constantly trying to learn.
2: Kirko, it is great hearing from you, buddy. Can't wait, and so cool to have you back in the mix
3: to see you in Nashville.
2: Some Browns legends. Look forward to seeing you in Nashville, bud.
22: Oh, yeah. I can't wait to see y'all, too, man. Go Browns.
2: There he is. Great. Go Christian Browns. Kirksey joining us. You just heard from Kirko. You have the opportunity to hang out with him this October in Nashville. Just head to browns.com/travel. 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For more. Second hour of the program coming up next. 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

0: 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Elk and Elk's proud partner of your Cleveland Browns. We were talking a little bit before Kirko joined us about the NFL and their ruling, trying to buttress the college rulings on all of this. You have a statement from the NFL, Dr. Z?
1: Yeah, this is actually, with the meetings going on right now, this is same but different. So it is a joint statement from the NFL and NFLPA, but this is actually about player safety.
0: Oh, okay.
1: So they have worked to update the league's on-field accountability system. The goal is simple: make the game safer by focusing discipline on the techniques most likely to result in player injury rather than players who make isolated mistakes during competition. Beginning this season, there will be greater emphasis on 5 player health and safety rules violations: the hip drop tackle, the horse collar tackle, launching, hit on a defenseless player, and blindside blocks. Players who commit 3 offenses in any of these categories during a season will be suspended for 1 game. Players who commit only 1 violation will receive 50% of their fine back at the end of the season. While violations in these categories will carry forward to subsequent seasons, all players will begin 2026 with a clean slate. Players who will also have a clear and faster path to reducing the impact of prior offenses than under the previous system. Coaches will be required to join players in meetings with the NFL for players approaching the suspension threshold. Clubs with excessive health and safety rules violations will also face increased financial penalties. The NFL and NFLPA will also include former coach Ron Rivera, who played 9 seasons in the NFL, to the pool of former players who oversee the on-field discipline hearings. In addition, players who commit a single offense in eligible categories will now have the entire amount of that fine returned to them at the end of the season, if it's only 1 single. This approach distinguishes between isolated mistakes and repeated conduct that jeopardizes the health and safety of the players. Player safety is a shared responsibility. These changes focus on the techniques that create the greatest risk while ensuring player, coach, and club accountability. I think they mean these changes focus on the techniques that will reduce the risk while ensuring player, coach, and club accountability. Together, we believe this approach will continue to make the game safer for all players. So that's there. Now, one other thing that I heard as well, that they are committed to reducing taunting and fun and any of those things in the NFL. And I say,
0: why?
1: Great question. Don't know it. Two, I also say, as somebody who has had the pleasure of working for an NFL team now for 14 seasons, getting to know all these players, getting to be on the sidelines for 9 seasons, and getting to know what they go through physically, just how explosive, fast, and violent the game truly is. Mm-hmm. When you do what you're supposed to do, celebrating should be all good.
0: 1,000%.
1: All good. You don't like it, stop it.
0: And by the way, like, what are you worried about?
1: I don't know. People, oh, they're taunting and this.
0: So it's a bad example for what? Children? Look at your kid's phone someday. You want a bad example for children? It's fed to them nonstop.
1: Nonstop.
0: You're worried about somebody celebrating after a touchdown? I couldn't possibly care less.
1: I agree.
0: I just think it's such a waste of time, and I think it's so unnecessarily punitive. Yes, of course, like, for example, you don't want an entire team coming on the field to celebrate a touchdown. Okay, fine. Nobody wants the danger of that potentially leading to a fight. You score a touchdown, you get a sack, and you're going to hit somebody with a penalty for that? No.
1: No, let them celebrate. I think that I'm fine with them saying, you know, you can't stand over anybody. It can't be a taunt. Can't be a lewd act. It can't be like a violent act. I get all of those things. But, like, let's just let people have fun.
0: Okay, so hip thrusts, anything with a weapon, miming, get rid of that. Everything else, go live. Go live.
1: Go live,
0: man.
1: Yeah, let them live.
0: I mean, come on. Icky Shuffle's fun. Billy White Shoes Johnson, it's fun.
1: Yes, of course. Right.
0: Dion prancing into the end zone.
1: Yes.
0: It's fun. Like,
1: of course it is.
0: I do think on this.
1: That's why we remember it still these years later.
0: Of course. Like, how else would I know Billy White Shoes Johnson's name? It's the only way. I also think that on this one with the physicality of this stuff, I think that some of this stuff is really hard and subjective. And I think the NFL gets into a lot of gray area with subjective rulings of this is this or this was the intent. This stuff's happening so fast. It's so fast.
1: Yeah.
2: Well, it's getting into the whole college football targeting mess.
0: Right, which is a disaster.
1: Yeah.
0: So I think that's really tough. The NFL helping college on that. I'm curious to see where all that goes and where the lawsuits come with those guys who are in NFL rosters who are now back in college football, and if the colleges actually play them. It's going to be fascinating. Gibba, you guys had asked us, I've seen this now maybe a second time this week. We have not done the exercise. So ESPN's Bill Barnwell released five teams most likely to improve and five teams who are most likely to take a step back in 2026-2027. And so what I believe you want from us from a marching order standpoint is to do our own versions of this.
1: Yeah,
0: because
1: I say I haven't looked at it.
2: Yes, we would love for you to put your five together.
0: Okay.
2: So who are most likely to improve, and we will compare to Bill Barnwell's list, and we'll do thing or not a thing.
0: All right. Number one.
1: So this is based on
0: last year to this year?
1: Last year's standings?
2: Yes.
0: Okay. Cincinnati Bengals, number one most likely to improve. They were 6-11 last year. I think they have the best, most complete starting roster in the American Football Conference. Okay. That's my number one.
1: And the criteria, again, is record improves. Most likely to improve.
2: I'm looking to see if there's anything else.
1: I'm going to go, okay.
2: With Barnwell, he's got a book here.
0: Yeah. So improve, number one for me would be Cincinnati.
1: Okay, hold on. I'm just going through and making my notes right now.
0: I got another one. Most likely to improve from last year, the Dallas Cowboys. 7-9-1. They invested heavily on the defensive side of the ball. Weapons everywhere. Caleb Downs, day one starter. Everybody down there says he's special. Dallas Cowboys from 7-9-1 improved. Most likely to improve.
1: All right.
0: Another one.
1: I got one for you. Can I have one?
2: I got one.
0: I got one. I got another great one.
1: The Kansas City Chiefs.
2: Same.
1: 6-11 last year.
0: Yep.
1: I believe that they will improve.
0: Yeah. Yes, Kansas City Chiefs 100% will improve year to year.
1: I'll say the Commanders as well, 5-12. I think they will be better than that.
0: It's funny. I'm talking a lot about that division right now in the morning. And the one thing, like, they are so bad. They are so bad up front in Washington that like, I've asked, like, everybody that I've had on this week about them. And everyone has picked them fourth in that division, which is, you know.
1: We'll revisit it later.
0: Who knows if they know anything?
1: I just need them to get to 6-10.
0: Well,
1: 6-11.
0: That would do it. No, I'm with you because you feel like Jaden coming back, they'll be good.
1: Yeah.
0: I got another one. New Orleans.
1: So New Orleans was my fifth, came down to Dallas or New Orleans.
0: So you and I have the same then.
1: With one exception you have not mentioned. I have the Baltimore Ravens.
0: You're with me on Cincinnati and,
1: oh, yeah,
0: and Kansas City, obviously.
1: Yeah, but I've got the Baltimore – the Baltimore Ravens.
0: Most likely to improve.
1: 8-9 last year.
0: 8-9.
1: Didn't make the playoffs.
0: Yeah. That's an easy one.
1: I'll go.
0: It's Baltimore, gentlemen. Baltimore. That's my fault. Cincinnati, Dallas, New Orleans, Kansas City, Baltimore.
1: Yep.
0: Do you have his list?
2: I do.
0: Go ahead.
2: You have two of those five.
0: Come on.
1: Well,
0: Cincinnati and Kansas City are
1: automatics.
2: Since he's not on the list.
1: That's insane.
0: So you think Cincinnati's going to go 6-11?
1: Or worse.
0: Or worse?
2: I'm not really sure.
0: Okay, then come on, Bill. What are we doing?
2: Yeah. Kansas City is at the top of his list. Number two on his list, and we can agree that's a thing because you guys put him on that list.
0: Mm-hmm.
2: Number two on his list, the Detroit Lions at 9-8. Hmm. Thing or not a thing?
1: I think they're good. I don't have a problem with it.
2: Five teams most likely to improve.
0: I mean, if they could, I could see them winning 10 or 11 games, but I don't see them going 13-4 or something like that.
2: This is where the rose-colored glasses come on for the great city of New York. He's got the New York Giants.
0: A lot of people buying that hype. I'm not buying Jackson Dart.
2: You got to stay healthy.
0: Yeah, I'm just not.
2: Yeah, he's got the G-men. By the way, then he follows it up and says, here's an encore. I'm going with the Jets, too.
0: Oh, jeez. I mean, they were 3-14, so by definition, they should be a whole lot worse.
2: They have the sixth easiest schedule. They were 3-5 in games decided by 7 or fewer points.
0: Hmm.
2: Is that because we jumped off sides and that helped turn the tide on that?
0: Yeah, I can't do that. I can't do both New York
2: nope.
0: teams.
2: No. And then
0: how does he not have Cincinnati on there? That's crazy.
2: The final one is Baltimore.
0: Baltimore. Okay. All right. Now, go in the opposite direction.
2: Go in the opposite direction.
0: All right. You ready? You got one?
1: Mm-hmm.
0: Go ahead. I'll let you go first.
1: First one's going to be the New England Patriots.
0: It'd be hard for them to match.
1: I mean, they won 14 games.
0: Yeah, Buffalo will come right back in this thing, even though they had an AJ
1: Brown. They won 14
0: Brown.
1: Games, yeah.
0: Yeah, it's just too much. Too much. I have no problem with New England. Pittsburgh Steelers.
1: Yep, they're on my list.
0: 10-7 last year. I don't see it again.
1: Same. We got the Jacksonville Jaguars. They're 13-4.
0: Yep.
1: Again, I think the Patriots are going to be good and be a playoff team. 13-4. That's a lot.
0: I had Jacksonville on my list as well. Denver Broncos.
1: Yeah, 14-3. It's just too hard to be 14-3.
0: Denver Broncos. So there's four. There are four. Who is your fifth?
1: So I've got two more.
0: I wrote down two more as well.
1: I've got the Miami Dolphins. I don't think they're going to be 7-10.
0: No. No.
1: And then this one hurts me to say, but. I just think they're traveling too much. I think there's too much going on with the owner. You got the Kyle thing. You've got the substation. You've got all of it. I just think this is
0: substation.
1: The 49ers.
0: Pedro.
1: I still think I'm still liking them 10-7, but that 10-7 is not 12-5.
0: So the other two that I the two that I wrote down beyond what you said, and I was kind of flip flopping between, one of them is personal, and that is Carolina. I don't think they'll win the division. I don't think they're winning eight games. I think they fall back a little bit. And then the other one that, and it's, I still think they're going to be very, very good, but they've just had a lot of injuries and such, and it's hard to reap. I just think Seattle at 14-3, like they come back a little bit. And I think the Rams are ascending, and that division's just hard. So I think they come division's back a little hard. Bit.
1: Yeah, that's fair.
0: But, you know, I still think they're a playoff team and all that.
1: I mean, when was the last time the top three teams in a division all had 12 or more wins?
0: Oh, jeez.
1: It's 38 wins out of the top three
0: out of those
1: teams.
0: Three, yeah. Entire NFC South under 500, by the way, as well last year.
1: By the way, if you cherry-picked, so they had 38 wins.
0: Yep.
1: If you cherry-picked the best three teams in the NFL not in their conference and added them up, you got 14, 13, and 14. So you had 28, 41. Only three, the top three teams in the rest of the league had three more wins than the three teams in one conference, in one division.
0: In one division.
1: One division.
0: Jeez. All right, what's he got?
2: His number one team, the Chicago Bears.
0: I don't see that at all. Well, they only won 11 games last year, right? Yeah, they were 11-6.
2: Yes.
0: Okay.
2: His number two team, as I scroll down, the Denver Broncos.
1: Okay,
0: all right, we mentioned them.
2: Number three on Bill Barnwell's list, the Jacksonville Jaguars.
0: All right, mm-hmm. So far so good.
2: Mm-hmm. Yep. And number four, Carolina.
0: Okay, mentioned them.
2: And number five on his list, the New England Patriots. And I agree.
1: You know it's bad radio, and yet you agree.
0: They took advantage of kind of a perfect storm. Not to say that they're not. I'm sure if I were to say to you, will the New England Patriots go to Super Bowl with Mike Vrabel and Drake May? My guess is you'd say, yeah, probably. I mean, the odds are kind of are against anybody doing that, but yeah, probably. But they also took advantage of a perfect storm last year with all of the quarterback injuries and everything that happened around the league. So, no, Cincinnati's pretty crazy.
2: It is pretty crazy.
0: Yeah.
1: I agree.
2: I mean,
1: that's the most obvious one to me.
2: Like, people are like, oh, the defense still sucks. They put some money in and upgraded that defense.
0: Go look at our lads and pull up their defensive front.
2: It's pretty darn good.
0: Yeah.
2: And Ja'Marr Chase yesterday was on the ESPN radio affiliate down there yesterday, mm-hmm. Right after he had the scare. And he was like, that defensive line makes it all go. He goes, that is a much different unit than a year ago.
0: Well, I mean, if you want to be critical of their secondary, still fine. But they return every starter on the offensive front as well. And on the defensive front, they now have Dexter Lawrence, Jonathan Allen, Boye Mafe. And then behind him, they've drafted like Shamar Stewart. I mean, they got Miles Murphy, who was a one in 2023. Like, they put a ton of emphasis on the front. Their back end, I think you could still have some questions with if they can hold up there. But they're basically banking on that front wreaking enough havoc.
2: They're real high on one of their rookie. It's either rookie or young wide receivers.
0: It's
2: camp.
0: Gosh.
2: No, G-man.
0: It's not Yoshivash.
2: It's not.
0: No.
2: It's a. I mean, Ja'Marr Chase said it. I think it's Burton. Jermaine Burton.
0: He's in his second year out of Alabama. Yeah.
2: And they were like, he's turning a lot of heads down there.
1: Well, he's an incredible talent. The reason he went where he was were issues not necessarily related to his talent. He was inactive for a good portion of last year and was, some people thought maybe on
2: seems
1: his way.
2: Maybe have figured it out here a little bit.
1: Maybe on his way out there. We're sure it's Burton?
0: No, I'm not sure it's Burton.
1: Mitch Tinsley, maybe?
2: No.
1: I thought, is Burton there?
0: I don't think he's on that roster.
1: I thought they got rid of him.
0: On that team?
1: I think they got rid of him. Charlie Jones? Colby Young?
0: Yeah, Burton's not even, he's not even there. Yeah, he's been waived. He was waived at the end of last season.
1: Our sophisticated football audience knows that Jermaine Burton is long gone. And Gibbe, this is not right now compelling radio.
0: With the help of G-Man. That's the first time G-Man's ever let Gibbe down.
2: No, he didn't.
0: Oh, he didn't?
2: No.
0: All right. Well, you guys get to the bottom of that.
1: You get to the bottom.
2: There's someone he was raving about. I'll go back and listen.
1: Right. Real quick, before we go to break here. There was a listener who's been a listener to the program for a little while, but not long enough to have all the answers. It's Joe, and I can't finish the rest of his thing. Says, I'm a noob here, but been listening pretty consistently since April. Why do you call it First Friday?
0: So
1: state of mind, brother.
0: Yep, state of mind. It's 25 years ago, something like that. I was in Florida at the time, and I never liked the spelling of Wednesday.
1: Mm-mm. I thought Wednesday.
0: I hated that. I thought Hump Day sounded dumb, and there was nothing kind of that was like something to do on a Wednesday. Like every other night had like Mondays where you go to AJ's and it was a sports bar, and Tuesdays you do this, and Thursdays you do this, and so we were looking for something on Wednesday, and it just occurred to me, why not treat Wednesday like Friday?
1: Do it
0: and just have a cocktail, enjoy yourself,
1: live.
0: And what's the worst that can happen? You got to get through a Thursday, and then you get another Friday.
1: Then you're right back to Friday.
0: It's easy. So it really has become like a mind space, a headspace thing for me, like truly, like beyond just having a cocktail, just this idea of like when you get to Wednesday, when you get to First Friday, the week's kind of cooked.
1: Yep.
0: It's kind of in the rear view, baby.
1: Yeah, now we're.
0: Yeah. You're smooth sailing.
2: Colby Young.
0: Okay.
2: 6'5 kid out of Georgia.
0: Georgia.
2: Rookie, and he is turning a lot of heads.
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7: 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And now, sitting down with our very own Nathan Zagura, 6'7", a mountain of a man out of Florida, Browns rookie right tackle Austin Barber.
8: Austin, this is the first time we've gotten to talk, I think, since you got drafted. And you had quite the reaction to being drafted. You were so fired up. You were so excited. Has it lived up to that hype?
9: Yeah. I mean, I would say coming out to practice and, you know, going in the stadium, it lived up to it for sure. Like, and it's just so cool to go out there and, you know, be on this field, all the guys that's out here and, you know, see all the fans in the stadium. It's cool.
8: Starting at right guard.
9: Yep.
8: When's the last time, if before you made a transition in training camp, I'd say about 10 days ago, had you ever played guard at any point in your life?
9: No, I think the most I've done is I've done 3 one-on-one pass reps my freshman year of college.
8: Okay.
9: But, yeah, that's about the only time.
8: How has it come so naturally to you?
9: I think it's just it's coming from playing tackle. It's a little bit similar. It's a little bit more close quarters, but playing O-line is playing O-line, I feel. And I agree with that, so it's been helping me throughout this whole transition, and the coaches have been really good about it.
8: What was that kind of like the best piece of advice you've gotten about going from tackle to guard?
9: Everything's closer, so yeah, it's a little bit faster.
8: Yeah, no doubt. Yeah. It certainly is. You know, Joel Bitonio played tackle in Nevada, obviously had an illustrious career at guard here, and I'm sure we don't know if you're going to be back at tackle, but for the time being, this is where the team needs you.
9: Yeah.
8: When they told you the news, what was your reaction?
9: Any way to help, you know, I mean, it's, you know, if it's at tackle, if it's at guard, any way I can, you know, help the team in service, that's a plus.
8: So I don't know if you pay attention to Pro Football Focus grades, and I'm sure you guys have your own grading system in there, and hopefully you did just as well there as you did Pro Football Focus. Eddie is our highest graded offensive player in that game. Were you kind of like, oh, man, maybe

0: I might be pretty good at this.
1: Yeah, you know, it's, you know, obviously you see it when you look at social media. It was pretty cool. You know, I did a lot of good things, but there's always stuff to clean up, you know, playing my first time playing guard. But, you know, it's pretty cool to see.
0: All right, what did you like that you did?
1: Just how I went out there and, you know, performed, like my confidence level in myself, you know, playing a new position. And I think, you know, going out there and, you know, protecting the quarterback.
0: You're a big dude.
1: Yeah.
0: You're a big guy. Yeah. So part of the difference, you know, when you're on the tackle, you can kind of be a little bit more upright. You got your kick set and all that.
1: Yeah.
0: But a guard, you got to be able to bend. You got to be able to get your pads low. How have you been able to do that?
1: Every single day they tell me, you know, keep your pads down, bend your hips. And, you know, I've taken that to heart.
0: What are the kind of the vets like, you know, you got Zion Johnson, mm-hmm. who's been, Elgton Jenkins, who's playing center first, but two-time Pro Bowler at guard as well in his career. Kind of what have they kind of said to you, or as they've taken you under, you know, their wing to help you out here?
1: Yeah, they're just giving me any pointers, like, you know, just, you know, how to set properly, or, you know, how to use my hands and stuff like that. Just, you know, anything they can give me. I know yesterday we were out at practice, and I was after practice working with Zion on just little things. So,
0: at tackle, especially in the NFL, right, you've got to get your set and almost kind of wait for them to come to you at times. And there are guys with tremendous speed. There are guys with tremendous power. They have a lot of different moves they can hit you with. Now, one of the things that I think is the craziest about, sometimes you see guards, you're lined up this close to a guy almost as big as you, and sometimes nobody even touches anybody.
1: Right.
0: You want to make sure that never happens, but that's got to be a completely different mindset in terms of you're not kicking back to a spot. So kind of how do you kind of retrain your body that's so used to when it's a pass play, your mind is like, get back, and now it's, let's not do that. Let's just kind of stand these guys up.
1: Yeah. Like I said, everything's going to be faster. And knowing they're close to you, and, you know, I'm fortunate enough to have longer arms.
0: Yes, you are.
1: So it's easier to get my hands on them. And, you know, I'm not backing up, but I still got to be, you know, be ready for the power.
0: Do you like in the run game also that you're kind of, it's right there. It's just a quick get off right into them. They don't get to go line up in a wide nine.
1: Yeah,
0: you don't have to go find them. Yeah. They're right there.
1: Yeah, that's a pretty cool thing. You know, I love to have double teams, and, you know, almost every play I'm getting a double team, so it's pretty cool.
0: Did it, at Florida, did you ever do, like, tackle pools?
1: Yes, yeah.
0: Okay, we did a good bit. Getting out, okay.
1: Yeah, we did a good bit of tackle pools. Rarely was I kicking out the defensive end, but I was still able to pull.
0: How do you like kind of pulling in there? Because part of it is not just that you have to be athletic enough, which you clearly are, but now that you're kind of in the middle, you have feet to your left and your right.
1: Yeah.
0: So there's a lot of things that could go wrong.
1: Yeah.
0: How's kind of being the pulling and kind of getting that foot and getting those tracks down? Because it's got to be a little bit different.
1: Yeah, it is a little bit different. You know, there was a point where, you know, I had to learn how to do it. But, you know, after reps, it's pretty fun going out and kicking out the defensive end.
0: All right, national TV, Thursday mm-hmm. Night Football. Al Michaels is going to be in the booth calling the game. How excited are you for what's going to happen?
1: Yeah, super excited. You know, you as a little kid, you see these games on, you know, Thursday night. It's going to be it's super cool. I'm excited.
0: What was your kind of first experience of being in front of the home fans at Huntington Bankfield?
1: It was amazing. You know, just going around walking before, no one was in there, just walking and taking it all in. And then when you come out for you know, warm-ups and seeing all those fans that are loud and that love, it's just really cool.
0: What did you think about the difference? Because I'm curious, I don't know if you guys do this in college, joint practice, to the way that we do it in the mm-hmm. NFL right there. What was I'm not going to say more valuable, because mm-hmm. obviously playing football is probably the most fun pure football, but maybe for you guys, you're not tackling the ground anyway. You're an offensive lineman. What did you think of that joint practice and getting to go against a team that obviously has Super Bowl aspirations? They got an MVP, a quarterback, but getting that work and then going to the game. Were they different?
1: I would say, you know, they did some different things, you know, but, you know, just being able to see the personnel you're going against and going and seeing the guys that you're going to play on Saturday was helpful. Like, obviously you get to go kind of learn a little bit about the guys before you go out there and play in a game in front of the fans. So it was different. I've never done that before, but it was super cool.
0: You, because of the quarterback competition, have mm-hmm. been in the huddle with both quarterbacks, both Deshaun and Shador, and probably even with Dylan as well.
1: Yeah.
0: Is that kind of wild, getting the different cadences? Like, how different are the guys in the huddle?
1: Yeah, I mean, always everyone has their own little bit of thing, but, you know, I think Coach Mungo does a good job of having everyone be, you know, consistent as possible. It's been good, you know, just hearing three different voices, even four with Talen. So,
0: yeah.
1: You know, you get to hear everything. So whatever happens, you know, it's gonna be, we're all on the same page.
0: What's your favorite part about football?
1: Just, you know, hitting somebody. I love going out there and hitting people.
0: Ahead. Well, guard, I think is pretty good for that. There's a little more aggression that you get to put out there. Well, Austin, thank you so much for the time. Having a great start to camp here, a great finish to camp, and excited to see the preseason finale here under the lights tonight. Good luck.
1: Thank you so much.
2: Austin Barber with Nathan Zagura as the Browns get ready to take on the Patriots. And Austin says he's willing to play just about anywhere across that offensive line. The right attitude to have for the Browns rookie. Coming up in a bit, we'll get going with the NFL Whip with Tony Grossi and Daryl Ryder. Up next, we got matchups to go over. We really have position battles to go over because it's the final preseason game of 2026 tonight as the Browns take on the New England Patriots. 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
2: 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Please bet responsibly. Gerard, really not matchups in the preseason as much as your position battles and looking at who might be able to fill out that 53-man roster. You know, we look at the tight end room. You know, Blake Whitehart, he's become a guy that's played here over the last couple of seasons. He looks like he could back up Harold Fannin Jr. Carson Ryan has had a decent enough preseason. That could be a place where they end up maybe looking at the waiver wire by this weekend.
12: Yeah, certainly. And the thing is, if you're on the field tonight, Ken, what do you not want them to do? Have a reason to look at the waiver wire.
2: That's true.
12: So it's about, again, this opportunity is in front of you. Take full-fledged advantage of that opportunity, because the beautiful thing is when you're lacking experience and depth, that means there's opportunity for you as a young, inexperienced player to make this roster. So the last thing you want them to do is go out looking on the waiver wire. You want to be the solution to the problem.
2: In the secondary, Denzel Ward, Grant Delpit, Tyson Campbell. You got Ronnie Hickman listed there
12: as well.
2: He shouldn't have any problem. Christopher Edmonds is back there. He's been a nice camp hand over the last couple of years. And then you look back, Emmanuel McNeil Warren should obviously be fine.
12: Yes.
2: And then you go back to the later parts of it. There could be some opportunities there in the secondary as well for the Cleveland Browns today.
12: Yeah, well, I look at McMillan, what he's been able to do from a special team standpoint. He's made some plays in the games, as I've observed him closely at the safety position.
2: Donovan?
12: Yes,
2: yeah.
12: I really think he has a great opportunity because he's been playing really well amongst the guys that we consider the backups in that safety position.
2: In the linebacker room, Schlesinger, Quincy Williams,
12: right.
2: Easton Mascarenhas Arnold. Is it a little bit better of a linebacker room or deeper than maybe we think, or do you think you could still add something to it? Because you got Bookie Watson, Justin Jefferson, Winston Reed there. Winston Reed, big hit win, nice on special teams. I think he should be all right because of the special teams addition, but you never know because they have de-emphasized special teams in so many ways here in the NFL. What do you think about the linebacker room, Gerard?
12: Well, obviously, the first thing that comes to mind is the lack of playing experience. We don't question the talent and the ability. The question becomes playing experience, and that's where it's lacking. So then it comes down to, do you want a veteran in that position, or are you comfortable with the young guys? And ultimately, it comes down to, can you coach these guys up? And one thing I'm certain of is that Tarver can coach them up. That's a linebacker coach, for those who do not know. And he's done a sensational job of doing that since he's been here. So that you don't concern yourself with them being prepared and ready to go, because we've seen him time and time again since he's been here doing just that. But it goes back to, do you want experience in that position? Because in the middle, a lot of things can happen and can go wrong. And are these guys ready to go? So I think with that one, you can run the risk with young, inexperienced guys and have them learn while observing in that position in particular. So I would be fine with where we stand.
2: Well, I'll tell you straight up and down, I'm glad you mentioned Jason Tarver, because everybody pays attention to coordinators and maybe a couple of guys, offensive line coaches
12: right.
2: here in Cleveland,
12: mm-hmm.
2: but Jason Tarver, he's been worth his weight in gold, not just a great position coach, but just a fine football coach all the way around, a guy that people can really, really trust along that defense. Edge rushers, Julian Aquara, looking good.
12: Julian is looking good. He could look great by finishing the plays. He's had certain situations where it could be a tackle for a loss. It could be a 2 or 3 sack day.
2: Gotta wrap it up.
12: But, again, little things are breaking it down or being overzealous where you know it's 3rd and long, you're fiending for a sack, and you jump off sides. Those are the type of things that you cannot afford to do, and you don't want to go out there playing scared. But here's the thing, Ken. I say this in his defense.
2: Uh-huh.
12: 2 years ago, I felt he should have made this roster because he had the most – productive training camp in the preseason games. Once they had 5 or 6 sacks or somewhere near that number, it still got let go and put on the practice squad. So from his perspective, it's like, what more can I do?
2: One guy who has flashed, he might be a P squad guy, Travis Bell, 66, has played very violent mm-hmm. throughout this preseason. So he might be a guy.
12: Got one more guy you forgot, though.
2: Oh,
12: Sindor.
2: Of course, Cordae Sindor.
12: Yeah.
2: I got to know how to say his name. Yeah. It looks like I'm going to be saying his name in these pregame shows coming up.
12: I'm going to avoid that guy.
2: Cordae, I apologize. I'm going to get your name
12: right,
2: sir. I'm
12: going to give you a love. If we've said your name wrong, I'm sorry, dude. But here's the thing. Made a play. He's had a sack every preseason game. And last week, the sack he had with the spin move that he did on the offensive lineman was something sensational. So I love what I'm seeing from him, and he has a great chance.
2: Cordae Sindor. Is how you say
12: from
2: that name.
12: Harlem,
2: everybody.
12: New York.
2: A little bit more to go, but first let's pause 10 seconds for station identification on the University Hospitals Cleveland Browns Radio Network.
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2: Back at the Cardiac Club here at Huntington Bank Field, and I told you, we have a little bit more to go. I lied to everybody. We have a whole lot more to go. We got a whole another hour before the Cleveland Browns kickoff show with Andy Baskin and Tyvus Powell. The NFL whip coming up. We'll break down that QB room. Andrew Siciliano will join us from the booth. But coming up next, Nathan Zagura will take us inside the numbers. Not as much about this game tonight, but more about how you fill out that 53-man roster. Nathan is coming up next on Browns Game Day, presented by Ballybet on the University Hospitals Cleveland Browns Radio Network.
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2: Lowe's knows Sunday hits different when you've earned it. Lowe's, proud partner of your Cleveland Browns. I know it's Thursday, so it hits different today because it's game day here at Huntington Bank Field. The Cleveland Browns take it on the New England Patriots, and let's go live to the booth, where Nathan Zagura joins us to take us inside the numbers and to go over this Browns depth chart. Nathan, good afternoon to you, friend.
0: Good afternoon, and what a beautiful day on the shores of Lake Erie, Montfrere.
2: Oh, it is a sun-kissed afternoon.
0: It's spectacular.
2: A little bit warmer than I want it to be. I started to melt as I walked in from the parking lot. You know me. I'm like Frosty the Snowman, built the same way. All right, Nathan, we got to go inside the numbers and go over. Let's first start off with the offense here. And we got a gaggle
19: Happy
2: of,
19: New Year.
2: We got a gaggle of offensive linemen. They're going to put away my my nose and my coal and all this stuff for saving for next year. All right, Nathan, who do you like across this offensive line? And maybe we can start with the rookie Austin Barber. I know that you got a chance to talk to him before this football game today, and we played it just a little bit ago in the pregame. That young man has had an impact on you as well as Parker Brailsford, if I'm not mistaken.
0: Absolutely, and I think what you're looking at now when we're talking about inside the numbers, this is all about getting down to 53. And if history is any indicator, the Browns are going to carry 9 or 10 offensive linemen on that initial 53. So we know who the five starters are: Spencer Fano, Zion Johnson, Elton Jenkins, Tevin Jenkins, and Titus Howard. DeJuan Jones is going to be on this football team. You just mentioned Austin Barber. He is going to be on this football team. And I'll tell you what, Todd Monken sees him right now as the number three guard on this roster. A guy who, and I talked to him, you heard it earlier, you know, he hadn't played guard except for a couple of one-on-one reps when he first got to Florida. But he took to it. It was unbelievable how good he was last week. The tape got all, you know, the Baldies of the world and the tape guys of the world all excited. It got, you know who else? George Warhop and Todd Monken and the Cleveland Browns very excited. He did a great job in there, and Parker, Austin Barber is somebody who I think could play his way into the lineup at some point this year, but they were very encouraged by what they saw. Parker Brailsford is finally back now. He'd been dealing with a thumb injury, but they absolutely love him. I think that there's a good chance that he's the center, you know, of the future here for the Cleveland Browns. So that's, now we're at 7. Who else do we keep here? KT Leviston, Luke Whippler, Zach Zinter, Kingsley Egwokin, Tyree Phillips. Those are people that we've seen a lot of here. But I think with Barber and DeJuan Jones and Brailsford, I'm sorry, that gets you to 8. Whippler, Zinter, Leviston. I think it's 3 guys for at most 1 spot, perhaps 2 spots. So the question is going to be, right, do they keep 3 centers? Luke Whippler does not really have guard versatility, although he did make a start at guard early in his career. So that's the real question right now. I think if you're going purely on who's played the best, Luke Whippler will make this football team. KT Leveson, I think tonight is big for KT Leveson. That was a rough go of it last week. You know the things that Todd Monken doesn't like. He had the back-to-back false starts there. They tried him at guard. At one point, he was in competition to be the starting right guard. That did not work. Now they're trying him back at tackle, where he started seven games a year ago for the Browns, and that has not been so smooth. So, and then there's Zach Zinner, who was a third-round pick just 3 years ago in 2024 out of Michigan, and it just hasn't clicked there. So I think there are eight locks in that room. History says we usually have 9 or 10 on the offensive line. Could they get away with 8, try to get guys to the practice squad? They could. But right now I think you're looking at 3 people in Leveston and Zinter and Whippler for 1, maybe 2 spots on this 53-man roster.
12: And Nathan, sticking with the line but on the defensive side of the ball, my man, how do you see things shaking out right there? Because obviously injuries are playing a part in impacting the roster construction. But with that being said, how do you see things?
0: So it's interesting, and why I say it's interesting is typically this has been, certainly in the Jim Schwartz era, and this is the same attack style front where you like to have a lot of substitutions. We've been 5 defensive ends and 5 defensive tackles, so 10 total on the defensive line. I think it's pretty easy to say who was, go ahead and write this in ink, Malik Collins, Mason Graham, Mike Hall on the interior, Isaiah McGuire, Derek Barnett, Jared Verse on the outside. So that's 4 guys on the interior, just write it in ink, and then that's 3 guys on the outside, write it in ink. Mike Hall is interesting because we saw him at defensive end. So could we get away with 9 in the defensive line room, knowing that Mike Hall can count in both rooms,
12: right,
0: and that would free up a spot to do maybe a 4th quarterback if they decide they want to keep all 4 quarterbacks? Maybe that gets you an extra corner. As we know, they claimed the corner who was cut by Indianapolis today. Maybe that gives you an opportunity to carry a fullback like Michael Burton. So that's something that I think will be very interesting if they settle on 9, because I think it could be 5 on the interior, counting Mike Hall as a defense tackle, 4 on the outside with Isaiah McGuire, Barnett, Verse, and then 1 of Julian Okwara or Cordae Sidner, who has been very impressive so far, I think, and has gotten the most looks. Now, Logan Fano, they gave him a nice payday as an undrafted free agent, so you'd have to imagine he's still in the mix, and obviously the ties to Spencer on the other side. But I think you got 3 guys competing for really 1, maybe 2 spots on the defensive end room. And let's not forget, the Browns were trying to bring Derek Barnett in before Alex Wright got hurt. They tried to bring in Clowney before Alex Wright got hurt. They tried to bring in, as well, Za'Darius Smith before he got hurt. So maybe they still want to add another veteran to that room as well, and maybe get to 5, keeping, you know, one of the younger players as an undrafted free agent like Sidner. Kalia Davis started 17 games for the 49ers. He was brought here to be on the 53. We just haven't seen him in a long time. So is he going to be ready for the regular season, and does he just kind of get a pass right onto the 53 based on what he did last year as a full-time starter for the 49ers? And then Aiden Huntington, I do think you could use Penn as well, makes this football team. They love what he does, special teams as well as in the defensive line room. But that's really what the discussion is now, is how do we get to 53? Can Mike Hall give us a position, somebody else somewhere else on the roster because of his position flexibility right now?
2: Nathan Zagura joining us, taking us inside the numbers. You might have heard Nathan just mention that claim that the Browns have just made. Mekhi Blackmon is from the Indianapolis Colts. They have just claimed him, cornerback from the Indianapolis Colts, and they have made the waiving of Cedric Tillman official. Blackmon, 5'11", 178, 4th season out of Southern California, originally selected by Minnesota in the 3rd round of 2023, 105 career tackles, 3 picks, also has 15 passes defensed and 1 sack, thanks to Dan Murphy of the Cleveland Browns PR staff for getting us that information as soon as he possibly could. So the Browns have added 1 piece to their puzzle as they move forward here. One of the other pieces here, Nathan, as we talk about real quick, how big is it tonight for the quarterbacks in their future? Obviously, I think it could go without words, but can you give us a little insight on Dillon Gabriel as well as Talen Green, who will have his first NFL action?
0: Yeah, that was a big T transition by you right there. And yes, it is a big – it's a big night for these quarterbacks. And I think it might even be a bigger night for Dillon Gabriel. You know, Talen Green, I'm thrilled to see him. I know Andrew Siciliano is thrilled to see him. I think these fans, our fans, are excited to see him. When you get somebody who's 6'6", 230, who runs a 4.3 40, who jumps over 50 inches in the vertical, who can throw the ball 80 yards with a flick of his wrist, who led the SEC last year in plays of 20 yards or more, so that includes the passes and runs with his legs, you're excited to see him. I think Taylen Green was drafted by this regime. He was drafted by this coach. I think that he's on the roster. I think Dylan. I think we're looking at, and that's why I brought it up earlier, potentially keeping all four. I think this is a big one for Dylan Gabriel to say that, okay, yes, I should be here, or to say to somebody else in the league that really likes what he's doing, put that good tape out there and maybe get to the point where the Browns have a deal and you keep only three quarterbacks. Four would be an excessive number. It would be certainly very rare to see a team keep four quarterbacks in there, but I do think, barring a move, that could be the direction that the Cleveland Browns are headed in right now. But, yeah, I think this is a big night, especially for Dylan, not so much for Taylen. For me, it's just pure excitement and anticipation of when Taylen Green gets out on the field because I just think he's an electric playmaker.
2: Nathan, thank you very much for the time, buddy. We'll talk to you again coming up here in a little bit.
0: You got it, guys. Thank you.
2: Nathan Zagura taking us inside the numbers. Lowe's knows Sunday hits different when you've earned it. Lowe's, proud partner of the Cleveland Browns. Andrew Siciliano up in a bit. Grossi, Ryder, the NFL whip next on Browns Game Day. 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
2: 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Let's get going with the NFL whip, Duran.
12: Let's do it. Been waiting for it.
2: You have been.
12: Yes.
2: You've been champing at the bit. First one up, Tony Grossi, ESPN Cleveland. Good afternoon, Tony.
5: Hello, good evening. Happy Thursday night to you.
2: Same to you as well. Daryl Ryder, 92.3 The Fan. Hello, Daryl.
6: Hello, Tommy boy.
2: Wonderful to hear from you, my friend. Tony, we're going to let you do the honors today on the T-Box. First one up, who is your Browns training camp MVP?
5: I would name Jared Verse the MVP because I think almost every single day at practice, he found a way to impact the practice, either by rallying his team, his defensive team, making a big hit, tutoring Spencer Fano, beating them or getting beat by him to just make him a better player. So I'm going to say Jared Verse.
2: Love it. Love it very much. Gerard Cherry, you're next up.
12: It started off being Boston, but it has shifted to Concepcion as my camp MVP.
2: Why do you say that? Do you just like saying his last name?
12: I do like saying his last name. I do put a little bit of a flair with it.
2: It's
12: can't
2: nice.
12: Help myself.
2: I used to like saying Dave Concepcion, even though I never saw him play. Right. So he should be in the Hall of Fame, by the way. You like Jason Concepcion that much?
12: Well, based upon what we saw in the preseason games, and now Grant,
2: very nice.
12: In Boston's defense, he has not got many throws his way in the process, but Concepcion in practice as well as in the preseason games has been sensational.
2: Dangerous Daryl, what say you, friend?
6: I was hoping for a unanimous vote here, but I guess it's just going to be 2-1. I'm going to say Jared Verse too. I agree wholeheartedly with Tony. I think Jared has had the most impact, not just defensively, but he's had positive impact on the offensive side of things, and obviously him helping Spencer Fano grow and learn, and the work that he did with him before and after practice, the work he does with teammates before and after practice, I just leadership personified. And aside from outstanding play, all those intangible things that we heard about Jared Verse, we have been able to see over these last 4 to 5 weeks.
2: Question the second, Gerard, your first one up. In advance of cutdown day, what is one bold prediction you have about the Browns' 53-man roster?
12: That we will carry 4 quarterbacks.
2: Ooh. That's bold.
12: Yeah, it is bold. You're saying, why are you going to do that? Well, as we know, quarterbacks are hard to find. If you spent the whole entire training camp trying to train them towards your system, Lord knows you do not want to work in new guys. And with all due respect to the offensive line and Coach Warhop, obviously they're a work in progress, and hopefully they are as secure as they can possibly be in their protection from a pass standpoint and run game blocking. But, hey, chances are quarterbacks do go down. And when they do go down, you want somebody who knows what the heck they're doing with familiarity with the offense.
2: L, dangerous one. In advance of cutdown day, what is one bold prediction you have about the Browns' 53-man roster?
6: Well, since Gerard stole mine, and that was an easy one to take.
2: You guys are just thieving from each other.
6: I know. I'm going to say they keep a fullback. I think they keep a fullback.
12: Yeah.
2: Okay. Tony Grossi, last one up on this one. Who is
5: it? Well, coattailing off of Gerard, I'm going to say they trade a quarterback.
12: Oh.
2: Okay. All right.
5: Pick any one of them.
2: Okay. That's very these are bold predictions. Ooh. That's a good one. All right. Jason Gibbs giving some good ones on the questions there. All right, Daryl, your first one up on this one. Should the NFL retroactively remove Pro Bowl alternates from player records now that the Pro Bowl no longer exists? Ooh, doggies. Daryl, go.
6: No, even though in recent years the Pro Bowl alternate thing started to get out of hand, and it's why the NFL, I think, finally came to their senses and just eliminated it, because they couldn't even find guys who wanted to participate in it, especially at the quarterback position. So, no, I don't think you should remove the alternate designations, because then all of a sudden you'd have a bunch of Cleveland Browns Pro Bowlers lose their Pro Bowls. Nobody wants to see that happen. Come on now, Kent.
2: Well, no, you don't want to do that. Tony Grossi, should they be removed?
5: I don't see the purpose. It'd be a waste of energy. You know, a lot of players have Pro Bowl incentives in their contract, but they have to be voted in. They have to be voted in to achieve those incentives. They're not. They don't get that by being an alternate. So I think the sooner we forget about the Pro Bowl, the better.
2: Say you ain't taking away my money. I didn't know that. If you did give it to alternatives, good job. I didn't know that. All right, Gerard, you're up. Should the NFL retroactively remove Pro Bowl alternates from player records now that the Pro Bowl no longer exists?
12: You already know where I stand on this. Heck no, you shouldn't. As Tony just said, you don't want to mess with guys' legacy and you don't want to mess with their money. So with that being said, I say no on that. And furthermore, if this a situation where I don't want people to have to go into Wikipedia and the powers that be and change all those things, leave it as be. Granted, no one's going to remember and care about it 50 to 100 years from now anyway.
2: All right. Final one. Well, there is going to be a follow-up, by the way, but this is the final one that's on the record here. Mm-hmm. The SEC and the Big Ten have passed rule changes to bar players returning to college if they were on an NFL roster. Is rule enforcement from conferences themselves the only way to fix the state of college athletics, or are they already too far gone? Tony Grossi, go.
5: Wow. There's so much to fix that I don't know if I could say yes or no to this question. I think it's a good rule that SEC and Big Ten have come in. This is going to be a one-year-only thing, right? I mean, it was because of that special injunction that allowed players to go back. So I don't think we're going to have to worry about this. There's far more to worry about with the college game than this particular incident.
2: Gerard Cherry, go.
12: This is just a start, because mark my words, 10, 15 years from now, college will be exactly like pro. You may not even have to go to school.
2: Daryl, go.
6: I agree with Gerard. I mean, the collegiate student-athlete aspect of especially football and basketball has completely vanished. And if the NCAA isn't going to properly police it, shout out to the conferences for at least trying to police it. And, there's a lot that they got to fix in the college game, including academic requirements, legitimate academic requirements and whatnot, because you're supposed to be there for school and the sport's supposed to be an extracurricular. And what's happened is football and basketball has turned into the college version of a professional sport.
2: Rapid fire, Tony Grossi, fact or fiction, within the next 5 years, at least the SEC and Big Ten will break away from the NCAA.
5: Fact, and they'll find a sponsor to sponsor the, you know, the league.
2: I thought you said
5: the SEC, is SEC already doing that? Aren't they this year?
6: That was the Big 12.
5: Big 12? Well, the others will...
2: Yeah, they're like the Phillips 66, bigger, like a Monster Energy or something like that, Big 12.
5: They will seed and just pile up the revenue.
2: Truck Stop League doing well over there. Gerard, fact or fiction, next 5 years, SEC Big Ten going to break away from the NCAA.
12: If you guys can tell me that there's a financial way to be more lucrative for them to do it, it will happen.
2: They're going to do it. Daryl, yes or no?
6: Fact. The only question is, who's going to be the AFC and who's going to be the NFC?
2: It is a clean sweep on this board, my friends. Thanks to Tony Grossi, ESPN Cleveland. Thanks to Daryl Ryder, 92.3 The Fan. Coming up in a bit, we will break down this QB room. But up next, Andrew Siciliano, the voice of your Cleveland Browns. He'll give us his thoughts on what he's seen in this preseason and this training camp and what he sees in the quarterback room in the future. Andrew Siciliano joins us in 3 minutes on Browns Game Day, presented by Ballybet on the University Hospitals Cleveland Browns Radio Network.
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2: 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Ken Carmen, Gerard Cherry, Andrew Siciliano joining us live from the booth as we get ready for the Cleveland Browns and the New England Patriots later on tonight at 8 p.m. Andrew, thanks for joining us this evening.
26: Gentlemen, it is, as Nathan just said, a beautiful, beautiful day down here.
2: Feels that way. I'll tell you that right now, yeah. My friend. Feels that way. Feels good. Feels beautiful. Right. Feels like good time for preseason football. All right. Andrew, the quarterback competition, obviously the topic of conversation all week long, first 4 days of the week. From a football standpoint, obviously I think we get it. I think we can understand it. What should be the psyche now of Shedeur Sanders, who we will not see tonight, but as he gets ready to be the backup, but will more than likely, I mean, we've had over 60 quarterbacks start for football teams over the last 3 years, each of those last 3 years. What should
26: that
2: be that psyche
26: wild.
2: Now? I mean, we're almost to 70 at one of those years. I think it was 67 or 68. You would know better. I mean, you know as much as anybody. What do you think what should Shedeur do to keep that psyche and be ready to go when called upon?
26: Yeah, I think he'll be ready to go. I don't doubt that he would be ready to go if called upon. And I know that people are, I don't know, mildly disappointed, if not majorly disappointed, that he's not going to play tonight. But I'm not surprised, and I would say it's a good thing that he's not playing tonight. You'd like to see him develop. You'd like to see him get more reps, but it means he's locked in. He is the number two, and you want to keep him healthy because you know you're going to need him at one point. Look at the Seahawks, for example, the defending champions who are in Kansas City tomorrow night to wrap up the preseason. They're going to play Jalen Milroe the entire game. He is starting. He is QB1 tomorrow night, but obviously Sam Darnold isn't going, and Drew Lock, who has now locked up the number two, is not even going to be in uniform. So it's a good thing. It means Shador's obviously valued, and they want to keep him healthy. I'm excited to see these other two guys. I don't know what Dylan Gabriel's future brings. I know he started a bunch of games last year and had a 7-2 touchdown to INT ratio. He at times played some good football with less than ideal circumstances around him. But I am beyond excited for Talen Green. I'm talking to my old man on the way in this afternoon, and I always talk to Dad on the way in, and he said, well, of course I'm going to watch, and I am really excited to see that tall kid. I said, Dad, I am too. I am too. He might throw a pick. He might run for three touchdowns. He had 5 100-yard rushing games and I think 9 or 10 games of at least 80 rushing yards, but he also, like, threw for 380 in a game. So he's a weapon. It should be fun.
2: I'm a sicko, and I watched a lot of Arkansas football, and no, there was absolutely no money put on Arkansas football by me. I can guarantee you that.
26: No.
2: And there were times, Andrew, like, he was there were times with the injuries and some of the things going on. Like, he was – it was like 1-on-11 out there at times. So I think he could put on a show tonight, my friend.
26: I hope so. I mean, when he was drafted, I know Nathan's told the story 100 times. When he was taken to the 6th round, I was in Berea, and I jumped up on my chair. Even when I jumped up on my chair, I was still not 6'6", Talen Green's height, but I was that excited.
12: Well, speaking of someone other than that tall kid and that quarterback who's not so tall, what other guys on this roster you feel can really help themselves in what I'm calling the opportunity game tonight?
26: That's a great question, Gerard. I think – Michael Coates, for example, I know I said his name last week. He's
12: right.
26: Not. I don't expect him to play tonight. He rolled his ankle, but I think, you know, he's one of those guys we talked about last week. I think Austin Barber, if he gets some run tonight, can really solidify things. Bukie Watson is a guy I think that it would be good if he came out and continued the last 2 weeks that we've seen from him in the preseason. Nathan mentioned KT Leviston. I think he needs to play well tonight. And he played, like, nearly every snap last week. I know it's not easy to go from tackle to guard and guard to tackle and whatnot, but Austin Barber pulled it off with maybe a week. We need KT Leviston to step up. I'm mildly intrigued by the punting situation. You know, Wes Paul's been nailing him. Corey Bohorquez is the beloved veteran here. He's only punted twice in the preseason. That is mildly intriguing to me. I'm probably overthinking it. And then I would love to see the back end of the wide receiver room continue to make plays. Luke Floria, how great a story that was last week. Gage Larvadan, it's a numbers game, and he has not really done a lot in the return game. Is Casey Concepcion going to be your number one return guy? Probably, likely. You need a reliable number two guy, though, and I think if Gage gets a chance tonight, him breaking off one would be a benefit.
12: Yeah, we haven't spoken much about it because, again, it's the third running back, and obviously running back position doesn't carry nearly as much weight as it did 20, 30, 40 years ago. With that being said, though, for this third back position on the squad, I like what I'm seeing from both Amani Marshall as well as one Rocket Sanders. And I can't tell you who's leading because they're both making plays on special teams as well. What are you thinking about those guys and where they stand right now?
26: And I wouldn't forget about Devon Booth either. I think
12: he
26: probably
12: nice.
26: Could be a practice squad guy as a rookie who has looked explosive when given an opportunity. Cole Wilson, you want to go back to the return game? Forgot about him. He led the FBS in kickoff return yardage a year ago for Baylor. So
12: he's looked really good
26: as well. Yeah, he did look. He did look good, but I think the third running back one is interesting because if I had to pick right now, I'd probably pick Rocket Sanders, and I'd be comfortable with him as the third back. However, that third back spot, if there's somebody that gets waived, somebody that comes free, the Browns are the number 6 waiver position. So it goes to last year's original draft position before the trade down to 9 when they took Fano. So if there is a back, I don't think back is a priority. But if there is a back, I don't know. Do you go sign a veteran back? Remember last year, Travion Henderson, the former Bengal, was here last, you know, mostly on his special teams ability.
0: Right.
26: But he's a reliable third down guy who you could trust in pass pro.
2: Andrew, thank you so much for the time. We're looking forward to hearing you later on tonight for the football game.
26: Yes, sir. Talk to you then.
2: Thank you. Andrew Siciliano joining us, getting ready for this game between the Cleveland Browns and the New England Patriots. He'll be on the call with Nathan Zagura and Gerard Cherry on the sideline later on tonight at 8 p.m. from downtown Cleveland. Coming up next, let's break down that QB room. We got 4 of them. Might have to get it down to 3. How are we going to do so? Well, you'll find out coming up here in just a few minutes on Browns Game Day, presented by Ballybet on the University Hospitals Cleveland Browns Radio Network.
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2: 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All right, we're going to get into these quarterbacks here in a second. By the way, if you're on your way to the stadium, sun-kissed afternoon. It should be a little bit warm out there. I told you I was melting on my way in. But ended up getting in here in the AC over here at the Cardiac Club, hanging out with Gerard. I told him I'm sweating like I'm on death row right
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2: Feeling good right now, my friend. Feeling good for some football. So if you're on your way in, I don't think you got to bring – well, you know, I just want to make sure. I got to check the
12: weather.
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12: 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You'll be fine.
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